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1: You know, every now and then, I think you might like to hear something from us. 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
1: This is Fleetwood Mac.
2: Hello, we're the police. I'll be
1: watching. Hi, this is Billy Joel.
0: 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It's been

0: hits of all time.
1: What can I say? It makes me feel good.
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1: Don't know if you've ever had one of those finding a Van Gogh at a garage sale moments.
2: Man, I want to.
1: But,
2: I want to.
1: Yesterday, you were
0: the Declaration of Independence folded up in a picture frame.
1: The original.
0: Yeah.
1: That's signed by John Hancock.
2: Yeah. No, I don't want a document. I want something beautiful. Okay. I want art.
1: Well, you told us earlier this week about the Boba Fett that the family found in the attic when mom passed away.
2: Still,
1: in the package.
2: The son passed away.
0: Star Wars.
1: Yeah.
0: Yeah.
1: Well, also, this in the past week, this Luke Skywalker card. Original Luke Skywalker card sold for almost $700,000. It shattered a record.
0: Wow.
2: What? So no way.
1: I looked at this card and I thought, man, this sure looks familiar. And I sure did collect
2: these. You had
1: it? I got four of them.
2: Oh, my gosh.
0: Oh, wow. That's amazing.
2: Sam, it's like a full house.
1: Yeah.
2: Of Skywalker.
1: Now, the thing is, this was this card that sold for $687,000 was... It's called PSA Gem Mint Condition 10. It's like the highest quality. Nothing is wrong with it.
2: Mm.
1: Mine, I can see one of them, the corners is all dinged up because I was probably using it as a child. The other three look pretty good.
2: They look great.
1: But they also, one of the things they grade on is centering. And I can see the three of these look like they might be a little off center.
2: That's the printer's problem, not yours.
1: It's my problem if I want to get $687,000 because it wouldn't be graded a 10. It would be downgraded to like a 4 or something.
2: What's freaking me out is that isn't it true that the card that got all the money was probably in a protective case?
1: Oh, yeah. It's in one of those protective plastic cases, hard cases.
2: Right.
1: And I think they're, Murphy, I think they're even like sealed so like no air can get in.
0: Oh, okay. Yeah. And so would that be like in its original packaging? Is that part of it also?
1: This isn't the original packaging. This is somebody, a collector, that put it in one of those
2: cases.
0: Wow.
1: Because you can see up top, it's all the grading is up top. Like this is a new condition.
2: Can you imagine collecting something like
0: that? How do you get that appraised?
1: You have to send this off to the company and it's like $35-$40 a card to have it graded.
2: Oh.
1: Yeah.
2: Which you don't want to do.
1: Well, I mean, if it comes back and they say, that card's worth $20, it's then,
2: send off one of them, the best one, and stop handling them like that.
1: Okay.
2: You're making me nervous.
1: And the Luke Skywalker sticker sold for $5,700.
2: And you have that.
1: I got that one, too.
0: That's pretty awesome.
1: I got one of these, though.
2: That looks, it's in really good condition.
1: Yeah.
2: I think let it pay for vacation.
1: Vacation? These three, this is retirement right here.
0: Well, if you want to see what Sam's talking about, maybe you've got one just like it. You can check it out on our socials or at MurphySamAndJody.com.
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1: Be honest, do you ever respond to text messages with just one word?
2: Yes.
1: Sam does for sure.
2: Yeah. I do it with one letter.
1: Oh, it drives me nuts when you send K.
2: Thanks for letting me know.
1: But I know you. And I know that I understand and accept that 100%.
2: Well, I am also not doing it to drive people nuts. Just like when I send the thumbs up. It's just, to me, it's like,
0: well, I think the emoji, to me, it makes it a little more connected. Than
1: it does.
0: Because depending on who it is, they may think K. I know that that's the whole... The whole thing about like periods and all the other things, you never know how somebody's going to interpret something. At least emojis can soften that to me. Yeah. A thumbs up, if you say K and you don't know the person that well or they don't know you that well, they may see that as flippant or disinterested. Yeah.
1: That's exactly why I bring this up. They're saying that in our world of quick messaging, text messaging or whatever it is you're doing, when you're trying to respond, try to do more than one word, especially something like sure. Are you still coming to the party? Sure is not the best because sure could
2: really
1: be like,
2: committal.
1: All right, I guess if I have to be there is what it kind of sounds like. Instead of, yes, I can't wait.
0: So what about when I respond to you, instead of saying yes, I just say totes, like short for totally. Are you okay with that?
1: Yeah, because I know you're trying to be all cutesy.
0: How about when I send you the emoji with the kiss?
1: I like it.
0: Okay. Mm-hmm. That's a one thing.
1: That's okay. You
2: know,
1: also,
2: the funny thing is about the K is, and I don't know if your kids do this too, but when I do that to my kids, mm-hmm. and it's like something I say about K, the capitalized K, mm-hmm. it's like, what's wrong?
1: Right.
2: It's like, what do you mean,
1: you're
2: what's wrong?
1: You're being too.
2: They think I'm angry because it's a capital K only. And to them, that's anger.
1: Right.
0: Yeah. It's the same thing.
1: You're asking me that. I don't respond to my kids that way. I usually respond in complete sentences.
0: Sure.
1: Don't I? I do.
0: Oh, yeah.
1: I over-communicate, actually.
0: Yeah,
1: with punctuation, even.
0: Yeah.
1: So extra.
0: And all that, and there's a whole lot of I love yous every time in mine.
1: Yeah.
0: To the girls.
1: It just sounds like they say it needs to sound more positive. So, you know, instead of K, how about
0: okay?
1: Okay, and a smiley face.
2: No.
1: That would change the feeling of that text for that recipient.
0: And I think that, you know, even in the work environment, an email, totally different deal where it's naturally more long form, you know, there's always everybody wants to move faster and be efficient, mm-hmm. and you don't have to be overly wordy, but if you have enough to at least be nice, it's not being taken as a command or something
1: Correct.
0: Else.
1: So the fewer words, it can be misinterpreted as passive aggressive or just aggressive.
0: Yeah.
1: Give a couple more and work on your emojis, Sam.
2: Sure.
0: Right. No, I thought you were going to say K.
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0: journaling, I can see how far I've come over the years. Yes, it is cringy to see what I wrote at 17, at 21, at 25, or even what I wrote last week. It's still a reminder of what of all I've accomplished and overcome. Journaling is a hard task to begin, but something I tell my clients is to task parrot. I believe so is a counselor.
1: Okay.
0: To task parrot. Find a time of day when you consistently do something like a coffee break or your nighttime routine. Parrot with that. Jot down a few lines, and most of all, don't overthink it.
1: I've heard that so many times that, you know, because I'm guilty of that. In a journal, I want to write full sentences and I want to have it fluid and make sense. And they say that really just jotting the randomness, the brain dump that So's talking about, is the easiest way to, because you get discouraged and frustrated if it feels like it's taking you forever. At least it
0: I
1: was
0: hear
1: for me.
0: That advice, and I'm sorry that I don't have to have it to go back and look at and say, what was I thinking at 20? What was I thinking when I met you guys? I would love to know.
1: What were you thinking when you married me?
0: No, I know. I remember. But it's a beautiful reminder. But it's also a reminder that it's never too late to start.
1: Well, there are variations on that. They do say it's therapeutic to actually do the pen to paper, pen to pad, if you do iPad thing.
0: I love it.
1: But, you know, if you really wanted to keep records, I mean, you can dictate it into your phone. You can. There's a lot of different ways to do it. I don't know therapeutically if it's the same thing of like just that physical touch to the paper, getting it out of your system. I don't know why that works, but it works.
0: Well, talking to a friend sometimes helps.
1: Yeah,
0: you. So
1: right.
0: Maybe if you dictated it and it became
1: a
0: journal.
1: That's a great point, Jody. Yeah, true.
0: All right. Thank you for sending this email. Join us anytime. This is

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1: There's so much stuff everywhere, merch, if you will, that is sold to us as collectible, right? Collector's item. At the movies, you see it. The Mandalorian and Grogu movie next week. There are like three popcorn buckets.
2: At least.
1: And they're all beautiful and exciting and expensive, but plastic. Yeah. And to me, I even touched that little helmet the other day in line. I was like, it's just so plasticky. And I understand it's to eat popcorn out of.
0: Yeah. Well, I mean, you don't want a 5-pound metal, you know, helmet to eat popcorn out of. I get that.
2: Especially if you drop it.
1: In the theater. How do you know if it's actually worth collecting?
0: That's a really good question. Well, you know, when you said that just now, too, though, that makes me think about, like, when Beanie Babies were the thing, or stuffed animals. I mean, you could technically say the same thing, that it's just a bunch of stuffing and fabric, but it's a collectible for some reason.
2: Collectibles, and at some point, collectibles are valuable or have value.
1: Right.
2: I mean, the popcorn buckets, it's
1: never
2: going to
1: have
0: they
1: value.
0: Might. Somebody might be. 50 years from now, there may be one person left with a Grogu bucket. And you know what? They've just hit the jackpot.
1: I doubt that, because they're so mass-produced, and they're going to be held onto. By Star Wars fanatics.
2: Yeah.
1: On shelves forever. Anyway, so the questions to ask yourself, they say, is it rare? Grogu buckets probably aren't rare. Is it authentic? You're probably buying the real one.
2: Yeah.
0: Well, the real Grogu bucket is the one Grogu has, but yes.
1: Is it in demand, or will it be in demand one day? You're right. You got to play the long game, Murphy. You got to wait. Just like all those people with the Star Wars original toys.
0: Well, if you want to take a chance, then you really need to buy two. That way one stays packaged and the other is the one you use.
1: Oh, now you're talking, huh?
2: Yeah. So you just got $50 to $100 bucks.
0: That's from my new book called How to Be a Hoarder.
2: Yeah.
1: That's not a new book. You guys want to hear about the first thing I ever heard of or saw that was supposedly collectible? My mama Thelma. I loved her so much. And when we were little kids, we would go spend time with her. And she loved to drink beer. And I remember sitting on the front porch with her one day, and she was smoking a cigarette and drinking a beer, which is what we did on the front porch. She did.
0: Yeah, you didn't, right?
1: She had a beer can that was very artistic, and there was so much on it. And I was like, what is this? And she goes, this is a collectible bicentennial beer can. And I was like, what? And it was.
2: Yeah, it was, you know, if she didn't open it up.
1: Oh, she was drinking out of it. But she kept that thing around in her kitchen forever. I remember seeing it for years later.
0: Oh, really?
1: Yeah.
2: Well, you thought it was the same one.
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0: Bexley.
2: I like them even better now.
0: The greatest hits of all time. The Big Wolf.
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1: How to sleep on a plane if you really need to get some shut-eye. Do people still say shut-eye?
0: I don't know. I'll shut mine, though.
2: I get some shut-eye on the red-eye.
1: Okay. Can you really sleep on a plane quickly? Yes, no?
0: I can. If I'm tired, yeah.
1: Yeah, Murphy.
2: If I try to, I can't, but it'll catch up to me at some point. Next thing I know, my head's popping.
1: Yeah, I don't like that. I don't love the idea of sleeping around strangers, so I don't like to sleep on a plane. All right. You're surrounded by strangers, and if you do that little wake-up thing, it's embarrassing.
2: Oh, yeah, it is.
1: That little, you scare yourself awake? Yeah. I'm sorry. You can't smooth that out.
0: That's
1: I don't like that. I do
0: a
1: like to close.
0: Snore or a gasp or
1: like to close my eyes. That's why I like the window seat. I know it's not the most sanitary thing in the world, but I love to lay my head on the inside of by the window. Okay, so here's what's up. According to science, the best way to sleep on a plane, if you are trying to get some shut eye on the red eye or whatever eye it is, there's not one magic trick, but controlling light and noise, crucial. Your body knows you're not at home. Your body knows you are in the air among strangers. So you have to trick it. You have to bring an eye mask if you can. You don't have control over all the light in the plane, but you hopefully have control over yours.
2: Yeah.
1: Noise-canceling headphones boost your odds of sleeping on a plane.
0: Yeah, and those have come a long way. Both the earbud versions and the and headphones greatly improved.
1: It's another thing, though. If I put an eye mask on and noise-canceling headphones on, somebody's going to have to tap me to wake me up. Yes. Sam, would you like water?
0: Maybe they'll break out in a game of pin the tail on the donkey.
1: Okay. I don't think I've ever fallen into a deep, deep sleep on a plane because my body knows. And
0: yeah.
1: I don't like the little surprise wake up. The other thing is, you'll love this, guys. If you can make it happen, get a same day, get a workout in before. Tire your body out.
0: Mm. Yeah? Well, that makes sense, yeah.
1: Don't eat a heavy, heavy meal before because it can make you uncomfortable, make you need to get up and down. And then, honestly, think of the childlike part of all of us. Bring something that's your lovey or your blanket or your comfort.
2: Okay, so you're embarrassed to jerk awake, but it's okay to have your lovey with you.
1: Well, I'm sorry. Well, yeah, my lovey is my comfy sweater or a blanket.
2: Okay.
1: It's not.
0: It's less embarrassing than drooling on yourself.
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1: Anytime you want to join the conversation, well, of course, we want that. And if you miss us, you can leave us a voice memo, 877-310-4MSJ.
0: Let's check those now.
2: Hey, guys, my name is Amy. I just want to leave a note with you guys about my biggest pet peeve at the beach. I would have to say my biggest pet peeve at the beach is seeing small children running around in regular diapers. That yellow goo that comes out of normal diapers gets in the sand, and it makes the sand situation even worse. I hate it when parents do that as opposed to putting them in swim diapers and a bathing suit because the swim diapers don't bust apart. Mm-hmm. It's just a courtesy thing. Thanks, guys. Y'all have a good day.
0: Thank you, Amy. I don't know that I've actually seen that before.
1: Yeah. I know what she's talking about. It's been a minute.
0: I mean, I know when I was a kid, that's when Pampers were still plastic on the outside. And so if that got wet with the ocean, it looked like you were carrying around a sack of potatoes behind you.
1: When we had kids, we always, Murphy, when ours were little,
0: they always swim diapers.
1: But if you did not have a swim diaper and you let a kid run around and they scoot down and they're playing in the sand and they get water, well, it's a combo of what they're rocking and water that they get.
0: That they don't need.
1: I don't know how they walk around because it's so heavy and there's something inside of, she's right, there's something inside of the diaper, probably some chemical that is not, regular diapers are not meant for the beach or chlorine or any of that. And so it's just chemicals and she's right, it doesn't belong in the beautiful, that's another thing about the beaches, period. It's one of the most beautiful parts of nature that we are able to experience is another reason to be kind to it and take care of it. Be respectful.
3: Yeah.
1: In fact, when we're talking about beach etiquette and rules, that's another thing. You've got to be careful about what you leave behind. Don't ever leave any trash behind. Mm-hmm. You know, it's a beautiful place.
0: Yeah. I mean, that's one that surprises me when I see people do that. Or, you know, secure things, too, because they may blow down the beach.
1: Yeah.
0: There's always a little bit of wind going.
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We're going to see scattered thunderstorms throughout much of the day today. Rain could be heavy at times at 88 and a light southwest breeze. Wednesday, more of the same. Sunny, warm, and humid. Good chance for afternoon showers and storms. High tomorrow, around 90 degrees. And we reach 93 on Thursday. Sunshine, a lesser chance of storms in the forecast. And we go dry on Friday.

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2: You know, with all this talk about the new Harry Potter series coming to HBO later this year, and many of us are excited because it's in series form instead of movie form, so every book is a season. Mm-hmm. It's going to be fantastic. The casting looks incredible. But one character we've not talked about, which is hugely important, we need to be terrified, and that is Voldemort.
3: Now, join me, Harry, and confront your fate.
2: We all talked about the guy who's playing Dumbledore and the kids being cast in Snape, but we've not talked about this. And he was played famously in the movies by Ralph Fiennes, the actor who's incredible. By the way, his name looks like Ralph, but it's Rafe. So he did some press late last week. Did you hear what he said?
4: Ralph Fiennes did?
2: Yeah, yeah. He said that, you know, the time has passed for him to pick that wand back up again. He wouldn't do it again. He's put that behind him. But he did suggest, and he heard rumors, that the iconic actress Tilda Swinton had been mentioned. We don't have confirmation on that. We've also heard that Cillian Murphy's name was mentioned to be Voldemort.
0: Oh, wow.
2: Yeah, you could see
0: that. That's huge.
2: You could see that. We don't have confirmation. We don't know who Voldemort's going to be yet, but we know he makes an appearance in the first book. A little bit excited.
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1: I mentioned this about a month ago, and it's one of the most beautiful new things in my life. And it's that my mom has allowed me and our girls, Taylor and Phoebe, to come clean her house once a month. Taylor wasn't available the other day. She was working, so it was just me and Phoebe. Murphy dropped us off and said, see ya!
0: Not because I didn't want to clean. If you'd asked me, I would have.
1: Oh, no, it's a girl's thing. You weren't. It was fine. I think Nana was fine with you, you know, peeling out and leaving. But, you know, I changed her sheets on her bed. And it's hard for her. Meaning it's hard for mom to allow us to do that. She would rather be able to, but she just can't because of her health right now.
0: Mm-hmm. Yeah.
1: But what she does is she's the DJ. I told you she blares music for us while we clean. So, man, it didn't take long. I was just starting to load the dishwasher when here comes Willie. Really loud.
2: That'll get you moving.
0: Oh, did she start with Willie this time?
1: She started with Willie, and she immediately runs to Phoebe. Do you know this one? Have you heard of him? And they start talking about it and all that. Of course, it's really loud, and she's trying to have these conversations. So whatever. It's hard to hear, but she also dropped some Otis Redding this time.
3: These arms are...
0: Oh, she went way back in the past. Okay.
1: I mean, she's just, you know, sitting there flipping around. And
2: hey, you two, we're going to slow things down a bit here.
1: And these are videos, too.
0: That's why it took them longer to clean this time.

0: heard of him, but he's so far way back. And, you know, seeing that kind of performance, the kids in the audience or whatever that were reacting to him is like a different time, place. Everybody looks so different, you know?
1: Yeah, she seemed to enjoy it. 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I don't mean just the DJing stuff. I mean cleaning her house. I love doing it.
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2: Richard DeWetting of the Weather Channel. Storms getting an early start here this morning, and we're going to see scattered thunderstorms throughout much of the day today. Rain could be heavy at times at 88 and a light southwest breeze. Wednesday, more of the same. Sunny, warm, and humid. Good chance for afternoon showers and storms. High tomorrow, around 90 degrees, and we reach 93 on Thursday. Sunshine, a lesser chance of storms in the forecast, and we go dry on Friday.

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0: How are you, Kathy?
2: Good. I have a pet peeve about the beach.
1: Yeah. Okay. Go ahead.
2: I actually live at the beach. Mm-hmm. So it really bugs me when people feed the seagulls. I don't know if the beach you go to, but they like throw the crackers or whatever up in the air, and the next you know, there's a whole swarm of seagulls like flying around their beach town. They're pooping everywhere.
1: Yes. I will tell you honestly, though, a long time ago, I did feed them. It's been a long time since I did that because I was like, oh my gosh, it's so exciting to interact with these beautiful things.
3: Yeah, it's hard to keep the kids from wanting to do that.
1: Yeah, but I hear you.
2: I know. You feed one and then they all come to your house.
3: Yeah, they're like flying rats.
1: And you're right. You've unleashed a pest, a swarm of pests on everybody who's trying to enjoy the beach.
2: Right.
1: Well, I thank you for your perspective. We need it.
2: You're welcome. Have a good day.
0: Thank you, Kathy. You too. Well, you know, and most condos now won't let you feed. You know, if you're renting a condo at the beach, they're not going to let you feed the seagulls off the balcony, that kind of stuff, because it creates problems below. Same thing.
1: I never thought of it off the balcony either.
0: Yeah, well, that's because that's what we did as kids.
3: By the way, just for Kathy and your sake, Jody, it's a flock of seagulls.
1: Oh, right. You're right. Not just
3: there was even a band by that name.
1: Yeah. Okay. And you're talking about the condo, Murphy. Also, a lot of places, you're not supposed to hang the towel to dry on the balcony thing.
0: Yeah,
1: another thing I didn't know back in the day when I first was welcomed into your family.
0: Yeah.
1: I think I did that, and your mother was like, who did this?
0: And that's not just an etiquette thing. I mean, sometimes it's a look thing, but that's a safety thing, too, because if it goes flying out the balcony, it can land somewhere, it can hit some, you know, I mean, little things like that.
1: There's a lot to know. Anyone can book something and go to the beach, but do you have all of this knowledge, this etiquette, this, you know, beach game? So we want to hear from you on yours.
0: Yeah, and ordinances are different, like, everywhere. There's some places that even on the beach, they don't want you feeding the seagulls. It just depends on where you're going.
1: I think Sam is just confused about the towel safety. We'll get to that later.
3: It's a towel!

0: turn it up.
1: WUFE and W244CR. Bexley, playing the greatest hits of all time.
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1: Take us along when it's convenient for you on your walk in the evening. It's the Murphy, Sam, and Jody podcast. The whole show is there every day, and there's a bonus for you after the show.
0: Speaking of which, boy, did I make a big mistake in the kitchen. In yesterday's After the Show podcast, Jody was talking about how, I get excited about certain meals. And then the conversation went to, but what does Murphy actually fix for himself?
2: Yes.
0: And so the other night I was making
1: ground
0: chicken patties. And I just decided the seasoning that I like, even though I know this is going to sound really weird, and it certainly makes it look a little weird when you put it into meat. But I'm really hung up on this everything bagel seasoning that we've had for a while. I will put it on everything, and it doesn't matter to me because it's got the flavor. It's got what makes it look weird are the black sesame seeds and the poppy seeds and stuff that... It's like, what got in my food?
2: But it's one of those seasonings that tastes great on so many things.
1: It doesn't have to be everything bagel. Mm-hmm. It can be everything whatever.
2: Yeah.
1: Right?
0: Yeah. I mean, it's generally referred to as everything bagel seasoning because everybody knows that it's the onion, the garlic. It's kind of like you don't have to break out all the other seasonings that you've got. It's all in one.
1: Clever.
0: But I made a really dumb mistake last night. And as soon as it happened, I realized what was causing it. And I've just never done this before. I was heating up a little bit of the olive oil in the pan before I put the patties in. And sometimes I like to throw the seasoning in the pan just because it smells good before, you don't want to burn the seasoning. But the oil was hot and everything started popping all over the place. And I realized that's the seeds.
1: Popping.
0: You can't put those seeds in the hot oil like that.
2: Did they do anything when they popped?
0: They
2: make them bigger or?
0: No, they got all over my arm. It did not feel good, I can tell you.
1: Oh.
0: Yeah, they were popping. Grease was going everywhere. So, no, it's not. I guess it's kind of the popcorn effect. It didn't look like that.
2: Yeah.
0: But lesson learned, don't do that.
1: Not with everything bagel.
0: But I can't as many different years as I've cooked with things, I've never had that happen before. But I think it's just because the oil was hotter than normal.
2: Yeah.
0: I didn't just sprinkle it onto the food, it went straight into the pan. And I'm sure there are plenty of people that are going, dummy.
2: It's like making bacon without clothes on.
0: Right. Yeah, that's always a bad idea.
1: Yeah, dummy.
0: Sam.
1: Yeah.

0: It's Murphy, Sam, and Jody, and all the greatest hits on Big Wolf 96.7.
1: Morning pick-me-up time, and today the morning pick-me-up is from Catherine. She sent this email about a pick-me-up we did recently, so we're going to just do it here in the pick-up spot.
0: Okay.
1: Got it? Hey, guys. This is from Catherine. I was listening to your show when you guys were talking about doctors suggesting people get a pet to help address loneliness and stress.
0: Yeah.
1: One benefit of having a pet, and something I did not hear mentioned on the show, but to be fair, I may have focused on my drive-through coffee order and missed it, is a sense of purpose. Catherine, I'm so glad you brought that. I don't think we touched on that.
2: What's that mean?
0: It gives you a sense of purpose.
1: Oh, you mean what did she say?
0: Yeah, I'm right. Yes. Yeah, it gives you some, yeah, because otherwise, if you're just idle and watching TV or whatever you're doing, you know what I mean?
1: This email goes on to read, caring for a pet provides a sense of purpose and meaning to a person's day. It also helps people be more in the moment.
0: Yeah.
1: That is so true. If you're dealing with loneliness, you probably have a tendency to go back in your mind. And we've all known a loved one who's just always kind of in the past.
0: Especially somebody where it's not easy for them to get out and do things like a hobby or things that they would normally do. Yeah.
1: Anyway, it helps people be more in the moment. Also, if someone can't manage the financial needs of pet ownership, they might consider volunteering at a shelter, which is a win-win for the animals, the shelter, and the volunteers.
0: That's a great idea.
1: Always.
0: Yeah.
1: Always true.
0: That's a really good idea.
1: Thank you for a delightful show. It is a bright spot in my day. Be well. That is from Catherine.
0: Thank you, Catherine.
1: It's
0: you know,
1: true.
0: She is so right about dogs, you know, and I guess cats too, but I mean, for me, dogs, because they don't know anything other than the present. That's what they're focused on, and it keeps you in the present because you're focused on them.
1: Look, you guys always say, I guess cats too, because you guys have a difficult time having a relationship with cats. And that's fine.
0: Yeah,
1: you guys are not cat people.
0: Yeah, I don't want them. I mean, people who have cats, that's fine. I don't want them. You know,
1: my mom has cats, and they are very important to her.
0: Yeah.
1: You know that, Murphy.
0: Yeah.
1: And Sam has a cat that he kind of likes.
2: Who's not important to me.
1: Hey, Catherine, thank you so much for giving us that pick-me-up today, the sense of purpose that a pet brings.
0: Yep.
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11: Richard, the weather of the Weather Channel. Storms getting an early start here this morning, and we're going to see scattered thunderstorms throughout much of the day today. Rain could be heavy at times at 88 and a light southwest breeze. Wednesday, more of the same. Sunny, warm, and humid. Good chance for afternoon showers and storms. High tomorrow, around 90 degrees, and we reach 93 on Thursday. Sunshine, a lesser chance of storms in the forecast, and we go dry on Friday.

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2: George Clooney, Brad Pitt, and Matt Damon are all getting back together again for another revisit to the Oceans franchise.
3: You remember the day that I went for cigarettes and didn't come back? You must have noticed.
4: I don't smoke, don't sit.
2: Okay, so it's called Oceans 14.
5: Is this the Bradley Cooper one?
2: No, this is not the Bradley Cooper, Margot Robbie one is a prequel where Bradley and Margot play the parents of Danny Ocean. Danny Ocean being George Clooney. Yeah. But Clooney and most of that whole cast, I'm hoping Julia Roberts, because I thought she also made that first movie for me. Anyway, they've already started pre-production of it. And we're supposed to get this movie in 2027, well, next year. Oceans 14.
5: Did you know they were working on another
2: one? No. Among reports that George Clooney's about to step way back from acting. I'm thinking, not when you're going to meet up with Brad and Matt and everybody.
5: Well, I mean, this isn't really acting in these movies. Hey, they're just together having fun.
2: You think so? Okay. Moving on, we told you earlier this week, and this is kind of cool, that, well, The White Lotus is coming, season 4. It's going to be set in France during the Cannes Film Festival. Helena Bonham Carter left the set, exited her role. So they've not really replaced her character exactly, but actress Laura Dern has joined the cast of White Lotus season 4. That is big.
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1: According to dog behavioralists, there are things that dogs wish we knew not to do to them, like hugging them. Dogs don't like to be hugged. It feels...
2: Oh. Really?
1: Yeah.
0: Really?
1: Well, it depends on the dog. I mean, if you've had a dog forever and they completely trust you, you know, you can probably hug a dog, but it's not natural to them and they can feel trapped by it.
0: Well, I was going
1: to
0: say, in the wild, they would probably feel cornered by that. So,
1: right.
0: You don't want to go up and hug a strange dog.
1: Instinctually, it's not right to them to be hugged. You know, as you always say, Murphy, we humanize them. They are dogs and everything is about behavior.
0: Well, once they cuddle up to you and all that, it becomes a different story.
1: I think you remember Cesar Millan saying this, don't stare directly at a dog. I know that's funny to you, Sam, for some reason.
2: Why is that?
1: I don't know. Don't stare directly at a dog. That can be threatening as well.
0: Yeah. This is just me reading between the lines. It's usually only going to be if it's a dog that doesn't know you that well. Direct eye contact is always going to be I'm focused in on you. I understand that.
1: Right. We've all had a pet that you're trying to ignore. He wants to go for a walk and you're not going to look him in the eye because you got to do something else. As soon as you look him in the eye, it's over with.
0: You got the focus. Eye contact is real. One of our boxers that passed away a long time ago, Ashley, was the funniest one because she would try to look at you and she would be all excited and then her eyes would veer to the left and then come back.
1: It was just too much pressure. It was too intimate. She couldn't look you in the eye.
0: So
1: she'd look away.
0: Funny.
1: Anyway, other things. This is something we all do. Don't reach for their head first to pet. It makes them uncomfortable. You know, that's their head. They'd rather you, if it's a new dog, they'd rather you pet them on the side. The side, or up above their
2: shoulders.
1: Almost said arms. Let them sniff on walks. Dogs wish we knew to let them sniff on walks. It's actually, if you take a dog on a walk and it's just, come on, get the exercise in. You don't let them stop and sniff. They can become, it's frustrating for them to not be able to sniff.
0: I assume that means outside of training time, when you're taking them through trainings and that sort of thing, they need to understand how to walk on a leash. That's not the time
1: for them
0: to stop.
1: But you should still let them sniff some, because it's all about, everything about their world is about smell. And then yawning. When dogs yawn, sometimes it doesn't always mean that they're tired. In fact, most of the time it's like anxiety. It's the way they release anxiety.
0: Is it?
1: According to dog behavioralists.
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8: Richard, the weathering of the Weather Channel. Storms getting an early start here this morning, and we're going to see scattered thunderstorms throughout much of the day today. Rain could be heavy at times at 88 and a light southwest breeze. Wednesday, more of the same. Sunny, warm, and humid. Good chance for afternoon showers and storms. High tomorrow, around 90 degrees, and we reach 93 on Thursday. Sunshine, a lesser chance of storms in the forecast, and we go dry on Friday.

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1: We did an After the Show podcast the other day, and you can go back and find it. 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It was last Thursday, Empty Nest Confessions. And we talked about, we're an empty nest right now, Murphy. Mm-hmm. I know you are too, Sam, but... Yeah. You know, we may not be in there forever because I do think our youngest is going to come home next year for a little while. So we'll have a, you know, a little adjustment again. But emptiness confessions, like what's been hard about it, but also what I have found to embrace. Like I just have used this time to take better care of myself. So much better than I used to when I had the kids at home and life was just, you know, you're on that roller coaster. And so it can be a time for you to work on yourself or your relationship or whatever. So that you can go back and check out that whole podcast. We really went there. Jessica sent this. I just listened to this podcast while getting ready for work. It was exactly what I needed today. Since it is the beginning of May, I'm getting so overwhelmed and emotional as both my boys are about to graduate. One from high school, one from college. My husband and I will become empty nesters in August, and we definitely have mixed feelings. So thank you, is what Jessica says. You'll find a way.
0: It is. Yeah, you do. It is how life progresses, but it is so weird. And I mean, I know, I remember having trouble those first few weeks.
1: It's more quiet. Yeah. Although
2: it's very quiet.
1: It's very quiet. There are little subtleties that you notice too. Like one thing I'll say just as a mom, however I leave the kitchen at night now.
0: Is how it is.
1: Is how it is when I get up in the morning.
0: Yeah,
1: and it was not that way for years. It was like, oh, I did this and it looks exactly the same.
0: Right.
1: Ta-da.
2: I've done that. Falling back on that on my whole house. It's like I'm taking longer to dust, longer to vacuum, because it's like,
1: it's just me.
2: If I'm good with it, then I'm good with it.
1: I say, Rebecca sent this same subject matter, our podcast, Empty Nest Confessions. Rebecca says, for me, after I adjusted to the sudden change, I embraced the opportunity to discover new opportunities and time for myself. I think it is important for children to see that their parents are still developing new interests and have a full life while still enjoying their adult children.
0: That is a great point. I didn't even think about that. That would be so true.
1: You're always modeling things. They're watching you.
0: Yeah.
1: You know, so if your life is only about them, where's your identity?
2: Yeah.
1: This empty nest is a great time to get back in touch with that.
0: But look, that's a true statement when it comes to just a relationship in general between two people. You know what I'm saying?
1: And with yourself.
0: Yeah.
1: So thank you, Jessica and Rebecca. Keep it coming.
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2: A bipartisan housing bill banning private equity firms from mass purchasing single-family homes officially became federal law over the weekend. 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
3: Come to these neighborhoods and tell us to our faces why you don't want to help us. Do that, and then you'll see who you're affecting, and hopefully you have a heart enough to change your view.
2: The measure was also Senator Raphael Warnock's highest-profile housing proposal to become law. Warnock said in a recent statement that he's proud to have helped increase the nation's housing supply and lower costs for hard-working Georgia families. In World Cup action, Atlanta Stadium is hosting its last game in the city, the semifinal match on Wednesday between Argentina and England. This fan is hoping his team will win.
4: Quite interesting seeing England getting so far. So I really, really hope they make it. And I hope they beat Argentina, because Argentina was also the winner of the last World Cup. So I wouldn't be too happy if they win a second World Cup.
2: And for this fan, he tells Atlanta News First, seeing Argentina play in the World Cup is quite special.
5: In 1994, when I was a student here in the U.S., I was living in Tampa, and I went with my friends to the match Belgium-Netherlands, which was a cool match.
2: If you still need a ticket, seats are available. 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And Centennial Olympic Park's FIFA Fan Festival is open through this Wednesday. I'm Liz Kennedy.
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0: KGN Sports. The All-Star Game takes place tonight. Ozzie Albies is batting sixth, and Drake Baldwin is in the nine hole for the Braves on the National League side. Matt Olson, Chris Sale, and Raisel Iglesias also made the team. Ronald Acuna Jr. is back on the baseball diamond. The outfielder began a minor league rehab assignment in Florida yesterday in his effort to come back from a strained left hamstring. Acuna reached base once on an error. Atlanta's Ha-Sung Kim homered and singled in the same game for the beginning of his rehab assignment as well. The Hawks took down the Celtics 102-90 in NBA Summer League action from Vegas. Atlanta is now 3-0 and will battle Memphis Thursday night. And a former University of Georgia basketball coach is heading to the National Collegiate Basketball Hall of Fame. Tubby Smith is one of six people in the class of 26. His 1996 squad was the last UGA men's team to reach the Sweet 16. That's sports. I'm Thomas Cage with the Georgia News Network.
1: Richard DeWetting of the Weather Channel. Storms getting an early start here this morning, and we're going to see scattered thunderstorms throughout much of the day today. Rain could be heavy at times at 88 and a light southwest breeze. Wednesday, more of the same. Sunny, warm, and humid. Good chance for afternoon showers and storms. High tomorrow, around 90 degrees, and we reach 93 on Thursday. Sunshine, a lesser chance of storms in the forecast, and we go dry on Friday.
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1: Don't know if you've ever had one of those finding a Van Gogh at a garage sale moments.
2: Man, I want to.
1: But,
2: I want to.
1: Yesterday, you were
0: the Declaration of Independence folded up in a picture frame.
1: The original.
0: Yeah.
1: It's signed by John Hancock.
2: No, I don't want a document. I want something beautiful. Okay. I want art.
1: Well, you told us earlier this week about the Boba Fett that the family found in the attic when mom passed away.
2: Still,
1: in the package.
2: The son passed away.
0: Star Wars.
1: Yeah. Well, also, this in the past week, this Luke Skywalker card. Original Luke Skywalker card sold for almost $700,000. It shattered a record.
0: Wow.
2: What? So no way.
1: I looked at this card and I thought, man, this sure looks familiar. And I sure did collect
2: these. You had
1: it. I got four of them.
2: Oh, my gosh.
0: Oh, wow. That's amazing.
2: Sam, it's like a full house.
1: Yeah.
2: Of Skywalker.
1: Now, the thing is, this was this card that sold for $687,000 was... It's called PSA Gem Mint Condition 10. It's like the highest quality. Nothing is wrong with it. Mine, I can see one of them, the corners is all dinged up because I was probably using it as a child. The other three look pretty good.
2: They look great.
1: But they also, one of the things they grade on is centering. And I can see the three of these look like they might be a little off center.
2: That's the printer's problem, not yours.
1: It's my problem if I want to get $687,000 because it wouldn't be graded a 10. It would be downgraded to like a 4 or something.
2: What's freaking me out is that isn't it true that the card that got all the money was probably in a protective case?
1: Oh, yeah. It's in one of those protective plastic cases, hard cases.
2: Right.
1: And I think they're, Murphy, I think they're even like sealed so like no air can get in.
0: Oh, okay. Yeah. And so would that be like in its original packaging? Is that part of it
1: this
0: also?
1: This isn't the original packaging. This is somebody, a collector, that put it in one of those
2: cases.
0: Wow.
1: Because you can see up top, it's all the grating is up top. Like this is a new condition.
2: Can you imagine collecting something like
0: that? How do you get that appraised?
1: You have to send this off to the company and it's like $35-$40 a card to have it graded.
2: Oh.
1: Yeah.
2: Which you don't want to do.
1: Well, I mean, if it comes back and they say, that card's worth $20, it's, you know.
2: Send off one of them, the best one, and stop handling them like that.
1: Okay.
2: You're making me nervous.
1: And the Luke Skywalker sticker sold for $5,700.
2: And you have that.
1: I got that one, too.
0: That's pretty
1: awesome.
0: I only
1: got one of these, though.
2: That looks, it's in really good condition.
1: Yeah.
2: I think let it pay for vacation.
1: Vacation? I mean, these three, this is retirement right here.
0: Well, if you want to see what Sam's talking about, maybe you've got one just like it. You can check it out on our socials or at murphysamandjody.com.
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0: It's Murphy, Sam, and Jody on Big Wolf 96.7. All the greatest hits.
1: Be honest, do you ever respond to text messages with just one word?
2: Yes.
1: Sam does for sure.
2: Yeah. I do it with one letter.
1: Oh, it drives me nuts when you send K.
2: Thanks for letting me know.
1: But I know you. But I know that I understand and accept that 100%.
2: Well, I am also not doing it to drive people nuts, just like when I send the thumbs up. It's just, to me, it's like,
0: well, I think the emoji, to me, it makes it a little more connected. Than
1: it does.
0: Because depending on who it is, they may think K. I know that that's the whole thing about, like, periods and all the other things.
1: You never
0: know how somebody's going to interpret something. At least emojis can soften that to me.
2: Yeah.
0: A thumbs up, if you say K and you don't know the person that well or they don't know you that well, they may see that as flippant or just or disinterested.
1: Yeah. Exactly why I bring this up. They're saying that in our world of quick messaging, text messaging, or whatever it is you're doing, when you're trying to respond, try to do more than one word, especially something like sure. Are you still coming to the party? Sure is not the best because sure
2: could really
1: be like,
2: committal.
1: All right, I guess if I have to be there is what it kind of sounds like. Instead of, yes, I can't wait.
0: So what about when I respond to you, instead of saying yes, I just say totes, like short for totally. Are you okay with that?
1: Yeah, because I know you're trying to be all cutesy.
0: How about when I send you the emoji with the kiss?
1: I like it.
0: Okay. Mm-hmm. That's a one thing.
1: That's okay.
2: You know,
1: also,
2: the funny thing is about the K is, and I don't know if your kids do this too, but when I do that to my kids, mm-hmm. and it's like something, I send about K, the capitalized K, mm-hmm. it's like, what's wrong?
1: Right.
2: It's like, what do you mean,
1: you're
2: what's wrong?
1: You're being too? You're
2: no,
1: being
2: no, no.
1: Too?
2: They think I'm angry because it's a capital K only. And to them, that's anger.
1: Right.
0: Yeah. It's
1: I don't
0: the same thing.
1: You're asking me that. I don't respond to my kids that way. I usually respond in complete sentences,
2: sure.
1: don't I? I do.
2: Oh, yeah.
1: I over-communicate, actually.
0: Yeah.
1: With punctuation, even.
0: Yeah.
1: So extra.
0: And all that. And there's a whole lot of I love yous every time in mine.
1: Yeah.
0: To the girls.
1: It just sounds like they say it needs to sound more positive. So, you know, instead of K, how about
2: okay?
1: Okay. And a smiley face.
2: No.
1: That would change the feeling of that text for that recipient.
0: And I think that, you know, even in the work environment, an email, totally different deal where it's naturally more long form, you know, there's always everybody wants to move faster and be efficient, mm-hmm. and you don't have to be overly wordy, but if you have enough to at least be nice, it's not being taken as a command or something
1: correct.
0: Else.
1: Correct. So the fewer words, it can be misinterpreted as passive-aggressive or just aggressive.
0: Yeah.
1: Give a couple more and work on your emojis, Sam.
2: Sure.
0: No, I thought you were going to say K.
3: 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No, not like that. Like that. 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
1: Sam's Jenny. Always up on the new eats. He's the food dude.
2: And every day starts with a nutritious breakfast, so that's where we're going to start today.
3: Oh, it's
0: at least on TV.
2: Yeah, yeah, part of this balanced breakfast. We have a new Bisquick mix that is coming. Cinnamon Toast Crunch Bisquick.
3: Oh, stop it. Wait, so you make pancakes with it or biscuits or?
2: Whatever you can make
3: Jack,
2: a Bisquick.
3: Jack,
2: pancake
3: Jack,
2: and baking mix. Waffles, whatever you want. And I tell you what, you get a hold of that fruity pebble syrup along with the Cinnamon Toast Crunch pancakes.
3: That.
2: Oh,
0: sounds like something Elf would eat.
2: Yeah.
3: Yeah, it does. Buddy the Elf.
2: By the way, this isn't a limited time. This is permanent. So you're going to have a choice of Bisquick or Cinnamon Toast Crunch Bisquick.
0: Man, you can probably do some kind of cinnamon roll with that. You can do all.
3: Cupcakes, cinnamon rolls, cookies.
2: Chicken and dumplings.
3: No. Okay.
2: Also, Eggo has a couple new flavors for us. Cookies and cream.
3: Oh, man.
2: It's not even waffles anymore. It's dessert.
0: Yeah.
2: These are chocolate with little white cream chips in them.
3: Yeah.
2: And they also have a cinnamon roll, which has got creamy icing chips in it.
3: Breakfast is getting, in the stores, more and more dessert-like, and that's not the way to start your day.
0: It started with the cereals. I mean, think about it. As a kid, that's
3: my mom wouldn't buy Cookie Crunch.
0: Sugar Smacks.
2: Yeah, Cookie Crisp.
3: I was through so quickly. I'm not buying Cookie Crisp for you. They wouldn't do it.
0: I don't want cornflakes. I want Frosted Flakes.
3: Right.
2: I want more sugar. Jimmy Dean has new bacon coming our way. It's hot bacon.
3: Ooh.
2: If you've ever tried the Jimmy Dean hot sausage, the little chub,
3: but
2: it's going to be the same heat as that.
3: Murphy, you
2: and I can handle this. I've tried the hot sausage.
0: Oh, we can?
2: Before.
0: Okay.
2: Yeah, it's not bad.
0: Okay.
3: Oh, the tender babies, you guys. Hot bacon sounds good.
2: It
3: does.
2: Any kind of bacon sounds good. Yeah. I got a new tater tot shape from the folks at Orida. If you remember last week, I told you they came out with Star tater tots. Mm-hmm. Well, now we have Dino tots. Dino tater tots. So you team this up with Tyson.
3: Dino nuggets.
2: Talk about a birthday party fun, huh?
0: Yeah, you can't tell a difference between a tot and a piece of chicken.
2: No.
3: I think you probably can.
2: This one's a pterodactyl, and this one's a triceratops.
0: Yeah.
3: Cute stuff.
2: And the folks at Slice have a new canned drink coming our way. Dirty Slice.
3: Yeah.
0: Okay.
2: It's dirty soda. And it's not going to have dairy in it. It's got this coconut-derived oil that'll give it the creamy flavor.
3: It's a dirty oil.
2: But get this. It's going to have all the biotics. Pre, post, and pro.
3: Nice.
0: That's to distract you from the oil.
2: Yes.
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1: This is an email that could make your life better. Certainly could make your day better, and I want to share it. It came in to murphysamandjody.com from So. We've heard from So before. Hey, y'all, wanted to chime in about journaling.
0: Okay. Mm. Sam got his mom a journal for Mother's Day.
1: In hopes that she will tell some stories of her life.
2: Write down some history.
1: I started journaling, this is from So, when I was 17. I'm now 33. It was a hard habit to begin, but now I actually reach for my journal over my phone sometimes.
0: Oh, wow. Okay.
1: Something that helped me was setting a 10 to 20 minute timer at night and just brain dump. I jot down the highlights of my day, what bothered me, a quote someone said that I wanted to remember, whatever. I write just anything. With 15 years of journaling, I can see how far I've come over the years. Yes, it is cringy to see what I wrote at 17, at 21, at 25, or even what I wrote last week. It's still a reminder of all I've accomplished and overcome. Journaling is a hard task to begin, but something I tell my clients is to task parrot. I believe So is a counselor.
0: Okay.
1: To task parrot. Find a time of day when you consistently do something like a coffee break or your nighttime routine. Parrot with that. Jot down a few lines, and most of all, don't overthink it.
0: I've heard that so many times that, you know, because I'm guilty of that. In a journal, I want to write full sentences and I want to have it fluid and make sense. And they say that really just jotting the randomness, the brain dump that So's talking about, is the easiest way to, because you get discouraged and frustrated if it feels like it's taking you forever. At least it was for me.
1: I hear that advice and I'm sorry that I don't have it to go back and look at and say, what was I thinking at 20? What was I thinking when I met you guys? Yeah. I would love to know.
0: What were you thinking when you married me?
1: No, I know. I remember. But it's a beautiful reminder. But it's also a reminder that it's never too late to start.
0: Well, there are variations on that. They do say it's therapeutic to actually do the pen to paper, pen to pad, if you do iPad thing.
1: I love it.
0: But if you really wanted to keep records, I mean, you can dictate it into your phone. There are a lot of different ways to do it. I don't know therapeutically if it's the same thing of like just that physical touch to the paper, getting it out of your system. I don't know why that works, but it works.
1: Well, talking to a friend sometimes helps.
0: Yeah,
1: so
0: right.
1: Maybe if you dictated it and it became
0: a journal.
1: That's a
0: great point, Jody. Yeah, true.
1: All right. Thank you for sending this email. Join us anytime.
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9: Richard DeWetting of the Weather Channel. Storms getting an early start here this morning, and we're going to see scattered thunderstorms throughout much of the day today. Rain could be heavy at times at 88 and a light southwest breeze. Wednesday, more of the same. Sunny, warm, and humid. Good chance for afternoon showers and storms. High tomorrow, around 90 degrees, and we reach 93 on Thursday. Sunshine, a lesser chance of storms in the forecast, and we go dry on Friday.
10: You know, every now and then, I think you might like to hear something from us. Nice and easy. But there's just one thing, you see. We never, ever do nothing nice and easy. We always do it nice and rough. But we're going to take the beginning of this song and do it.

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1: There's so much stuff everywhere, merch, if you will, that is sold to us as collectible, right? Collector's item. At the movies, you see it. The Mandalorian and Grogu movie next week. There are like three popcorn buckets.
2: At least.
1: And they're all beautiful and exciting and expensive, but plastic. Yeah. And to me, I even touched that little helmet the other day in line. I was like, it's just so plasticky. And I understand it's to eat popcorn out of.
0: Yeah. Well, I mean, you don't want a 5-pound metal, you know, helmet to eat popcorn out of. I get that.
2: Especially if you drop it.
1: How do you know if it's actually worth collecting?
0: That's a really good question. Well, you know, when you said that just now, too, though, that makes me think about, like, when Beanie Babies were the thing, or stuffed animals. I mean, you could technically say the same thing, that it's just a bunch of stuffing and fabric, but it's a collectible for some reason.
2: Collectibles, and at some point, collectibles are valuable or have value.
1: Right.
2: I mean, the popcorn buckets, it's
1: never going to
0: be. But they might. Somebody might be. 50 years from now, there may be one person left with a Grogu bucket. And you know what? They've just hit the jackpot.
1: I doubt that, because they're so mass-produced, and they're going to be held onto. By Star Wars fanatics.
2: Yeah.
1: On shelves forever. Anyway, so the questions to ask yourself, they say, is it rare? Grogu buckets probably aren't rare. Is it authentic? You're probably buying the real one.
2: Yeah.
0: Well, the real Grogu bucket is the one Grogu has, but yes.
1: Is it in demand, or will it be in demand one day? You're right. You got to play the long game, Murphy. You got to wait. Just like all those people with the Star Wars original toys.
0: Well, if you want to take a chance, then you really need to buy two. That way one stays packaged and the other is the one you use.
1: Oh, now you're talking, huh?
2: Yeah. So you just got from $50 to $100.
0: That's from my new book called How to Be a Hoarder.
2: Yeah.
1: That's not a new book. You guys want to hear about the first thing I ever heard of or saw that was supposedly collectible? My mama Thelma. I loved her so much. And when we were little kids, we would go spend time with her. And she loved to drink beer. And I remember sitting on the front porch with her one day, and she was smoking a cigarette and drinking a beer, which is what we did on the front porch. She did.
0: She did. Yeah, you didn't, right?
1: She had a beer can that was very artistic, and there was so much on it. And I was like, what is this? And she goes, this is a collectible bicentennial beer can. And I was like, what? And it was.
2: Yeah, it was, you know, if she didn't open it up.
1: Oh, she was drinking out of it. But she kept that thing around in her kitchen forever. I remember seeing it for years later.
0: Oh, really?
1: Yeah.
2: Oh, you thought it was the same one.

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1: This is Fleetwood Mac.
2: Hello, we're the police. I'll be
1: watching. 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
1: How to sleep on a plane if you really need to get some shut eye. Do people still say shut eye?
0: I don't know. I'll shut mine, though.
2: I get some shut eye on the red eye.
1: Okay. Can you really sleep on a plane quickly? Yes, no?
0: I can. If I'm tired, yeah.
1: Yeah, Murphy.
2: If I try to, I can't, but it'll catch up to me at some point. Next thing I know, my head's popping.
1: Yeah, I don't like that. I don't love the idea of sleeping around strangers, so I don't like to sleep on a plane. Well, you're surrounded by strangers, and if you do that little wake-up thing, it's embarrassing.
2: Yeah, it is.
1: That little, you scare yourself awake? I'm sorry. You can't smooth that out. I don't like
0: true.
1: That. I do
0: a
1: like
0: big
1: to close.
0: Snore or a gasp or a,
1: I do like to close my eyes. That's why I like the window seat. I know it's not the most sanitary thing in the world, but I love to lay my head on the inside of by the window. Okay, so here's what's up. According to science, the best way to sleep on a plane, if you are trying to get some shut eye on the red eye or whatever eye it is, there's not one magic trick, but controlling light and noise, crucial. Your body knows you're not at home. Your body knows you are in the air among strangers. So you have to trick it. You have to bring an eye mask if you can. You don't have control over all the light in the plane, but you hopefully have control over yours.
2: Yeah.
1: Noise-canceling headphones boost your odds of sleeping on a plane.
0: Yeah, and those have come a long way. Both the earbud versions and the and headphones greatly improved.
1: It's another thing, though. If I put an eye mask on and noise-canceling headphones on, somebody's going to have to tap me to wake me up. Yes. Ma'am, would you like water?
0: Maybe they'll break out in a game of pin the tail on the donkey.
1: Okay. Just honestly, I don't think I've ever fallen into a deep, deep sleep on a plane because my body knows. And
0: yeah.
1: I don't like the little surprise wake up. The other thing is, you'll love this, guys. If you can make it happen, get a same day, get a workout in before. Tire your body out.
0: Mm. Yeah? Well, that makes sense, yeah.
1: Don't eat a heavy, heavy meal before because it can make you uncomfortable, make you need to get up and down. And then, honestly, think of the childlike part of all of us. Bring something that's your lovey or your blanket or your comfort.
2: Okay, so you're embarrassed to jerk awake, but it's okay to have your lovey with you.
1: Well, I'm sorry. Well, yeah, my lovey is my comfy sweater or a blanket.
2: Okay.
1: It's not.
0: It's less embarrassing than drooling on yourself.
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11: Richard DeWetting of the Weather Channel. Storms getting an early start here this morning, and we're going to see scattered thunderstorms throughout much of the day today. Rain could be heavy at times at 88 and a light southwest breeze. Wednesday, more of the same. Sunny, warm, and humid. Good chance for afternoon showers and storms. High tomorrow, around 90 degrees, and we reach 93 on Thursday. Sunshine, a lesser chance of storms in the forecast, and we go dry on Friday.

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1: Around here, it's Grateful Friday when Friday comes around. Mm-hmm. 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
0: How are you, Kathy?
2: Good. I have a pet peeve about the beach.
1: Yeah. Okay. Go ahead.
2: I actually live at the beach. Mm-hmm. So it really bugs me when people feed the seagulls.
1: Uh-huh.
2: I don't know if the beach you go to, but they like throw the crackers or whatever up in the air. And the next thing you know, there's a whole swarm of seagulls like flying around their beach towels.

0: or pooping everywhere.
1: Yes. Yes. I will tell you honestly, though, a long time ago, I did feed them. It's been a long time since I did that because I was like, oh my gosh, it's so exciting to interact with these beautiful things.
2: Yeah, it's hard to keep the kids from wanting to do that.
1: Yeah, but I hear you.
0: I know, you feed one and then they all come to your house.
2: Yeah, they're like flying rats.
1: And you're right, you've unleashed a pest, a swarm of pests on everybody who's trying to enjoy the beach.
0: Right.
1: Well, I thank you for your perspective. We need it.
0: You're welcome. Have a good day.
3: Thank you, Kathy. You too. Well, you know, and most condos now won't let you feed. You know, if you're renting a condo at the beach, they're not going to let you feed the seagulls off the balcony, that kind of stuff, because it creates problems below. Same thing.
1: I never thought of it off the balcony either.
3: Yeah, well, that's because that's what we did as kids.
2: You know? By the way, just for Kathy and your sake, Jody, it's a flock of seagulls.
1: Oh, right. You're right. Not just
2: there was even a band by that name.
1: Yeah. Okay. And you talking about the condo, Murphy, also... A lot of places, you're not supposed to hang the towel
2: to dry
1: on the balcony thing.
3: Yeah,
1: another thing I didn't know back in the day when I first was welcomed into your family.
3: Yeah.
1: I think I did that, and your mother was like, who did this?
3: And that's not just an etiquette thing. I mean, sometimes it's a look thing, but that's a safety thing, too, because if it goes flying out the balcony, it can land somewhere, it can hit some, you know, I mean, little things like that.
1: There's a lot to know. Anyone can book something and go to the beach, but do you have all of this knowledge, this etiquette, this, you know, beach game? So we want to hear from you on yours.
3: Yeah, and ordinances are different, like, everywhere. There are some places that even on the beach, they don't want you feeding the seagulls. It just depends on where you're going.
1: I think Sam is just confused about the towel safety. We'll get to that later.
2: It's a towel!
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11: Richard DeWetting of the Weather Channel. Storms getting an early start here this morning, and we're going to see scattered thunderstorms throughout much of the day today. Rain could be heavy at times at 88 and a light southwest breeze. Wednesday, more of the same. Sunny, warm, and humid. Good chance for afternoon showers and storms. High tomorrow, around 90 degrees, and we reach 93 on Thursday. Sunshine, a lesser chance of storms in the forecast, and we go dry on Friday.

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5: One death is being reported in a Georgia plane crash. The small aircraft went down in the woods off Sycamore Street in Candler County late Monday morning. The plane had taken off from Metter Municipal Airport shortly before the accident. Candler County Sheriff John Miles said the plane had significant fire damage. The Columbus community is grieving a young life lost and talking about how to prevent the next tragedy. Rebecca Hughes with more.
6: Family, friends, and neighbors gathered for a balloon release honoring 11-year-old Caden Harris, who was killed in a shooting last week. Local activist Demarcus Jones says the vigil was not just about remembrance. It's also about preventing more violence.
7: Proper education always corrects errors. If I know what you're thinking, you know what I'm thinking, we can sit down and stop a problem and create a solution.
6: WTVM reports organizers hope the conversation leads to solutions aimed at keeping other families from experiencing the same heartbreak. Police say the suspect, 17-year-old Jordan King, is scheduled to appear in court Tuesday afternoon. I'm Rebecca Hughes.
5: Flags are at half staff across Georgia in memory of South Carolina Senator Lindsey Graham. Governor Brian Kemp issued an executive order yesterday after Graham died after suffering an aortic dissection. The 71-year-old first joined politics more than 30 years ago in the South Carolina State House. Flags will remain at half staff on state buildings through Saturday. Centennial Olympic Park will be full of World Cup activities for just two more days. The FIFA Fan Fest resumes in Atlanta today as the first semifinal match is played between Spain and France. The fest will continue tomorrow as Atlanta Stadium welcomes Argentina and England in the second semifinal. That will be the final match played in Atlanta. And East Point residents no longer need to worry about boiling water before use. I'm Thomas Cage.
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5: I'm Thomas Cage, GNN Sports. The All-Star Game takes place tonight. Ozzie Albies is batting sixth, and Drake Baldwin is in the nine hole for the Braves on the National League side. Matt Olson, Chris Sale, and Raisel Iglesias also made the team. Ronald Acuna Jr. is back on the baseball diamond. The outfielder began a minor league rehab assignment in Florida yesterday in his effort to come back from a strained left hamstring. Acuna reached base once on an error. Atlanta's Ha-Sung Kim homered and singled in the same game for the beginning of his rehab assignment as well. The Hawks took down the Celtics 102-90 in NBA Summer League action from Vegas. Atlanta is now 3-0 and will battle Memphis Thursday night. And a former University of Georgia basketball coach is heading to the National Collegiate Basketball Hall of Fame. Tubby Smith is one of six people in the class of 26. His 1996 squad was the last UGA men's team to reach the Sweet 16. That's sports. I'm Thomas Cage with the Georgia News Network.
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12: Richard DeWetting at the Weather Channel. Rest of our Tuesday, showers and thunderstorms are going to stay with us with a high 88. Westerly breeze, light at 5. And a few strong storms containing heavy downpours and localized flooding. The rain chances fade tonight down to 72. A hotter, drier pattern starts to emerge as we move into the latter half of the week. Around 90 tomorrow, 40% chance of rain and storms, and that goes down to 20% on Thursday with a high 93.
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4: Richard DeWetting at the Weather Channel. Rest of our Tuesday, showers and thunderstorms are going to stay with us with a high 88. Westerly breeze light at 5. And a few strong storms containing heavy downpours and localized flooding. The rain chances fade tonight down to 72. A hotter, drier pattern starts to emerge as we move into the latter half of the week. Around 90 tomorrow, 40% chance of rain and storms, and that goes down to 20% on Thursday with a high 93.
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4: Richard of Weathering at the Weather Channel. Rest of our Tuesday, showers and thunderstorms are going to stay with us with a high 88. Westerly breeze, light at 5. And a few strong storms containing heavy downpours and localized flooding. The rain chances fade tonight down to 72. A hotter, drier pattern starts to emerge as we move into the latter half of the week. Around 90 tomorrow, 40% chance of rain and storms, and that goes down to 20% on Thursday with a high 93.
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It's a matter of trust. When I tell you I'm going to make you a winner, you just got to trust me. But you got to do your part and call in. I'm Cody North, and this is the Wolf Den. Clocking in on this Tuesday afternoon. Want to thank you for being a member of the pack. You want to win a family four-pack of tickets to Wild Adventures? Well, right after 2:15 today, it might be around 2:16, 2:17, depends how this clock rolls, I am going to give you a chance to win a family four-pack of tickets to Wild Adventures. You just got to be ready to be caller number 9. Wham on the big wolf. It's called Careless Whisper.

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You want to see the Beach Boys live in concert July 18th at Wild Adventures. 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Right

The Doobie Brothers on the Big Wolf 96.7 Minute by Minute. Would you look at the minutes? It's time. 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Once again, 912-367-0028. I'm looking forward to hearing from you right now.

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1: It's me again, Margaret.
0: It's you again. Well, guess what?
1: What?
0: I've done the math, and this time you are caller number 9. You get the prize.
1: Oh, my God.
0: Hey, it pays to keep trying. You did it.
1: I did it. Didn't I?
0: You did. Oh, wow. Congratulations.
1: Oh, thank you so very much.
0: You're so very welcome. You get a family 4-pack of tickets to Wild Adventures Theme Park in Valdosta.
1: No, really?
0: Yep, you get 4 tickets.
1: That is so nice. Thank you so very much.
0: You're so welcome. What station just made you a winner?
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0: 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You know, I do the news reports here for the Big Wolf 96.7. And within a span of 4 days, I've gotten two press releases from the Appling County Sheriff's Office involving accidental deaths. The first one, a 6-year-old boy who died in a UTV crash. The second, a 50-year-old man who drowned. And these are tragedies. And it's a shame when something like this happens. You know, it's someone's son, someone's father. This is, you know, bad things happening to good people. So, whatever you're doing for fun this summer, I just want to give you a PSA to be extra careful, okay? It only takes a split second for something to go wrong. Have fun, but be smart doing it, my friend. And I'm not saying these folks weren't smart. I don't have the precise second-by-second play-by-play of what was happening. But I felt that I should put a little PSA out there. You've got to be careful. And especially, I feel like some people's judgment gets to be a little off when it's a million degrees outside. You know what I mean? It could be hard to focus. Believe me, I get it. But be safe, be careful, have a good time. Music's on the way here on the Big Wolf 96.7 for more of your favorite artists. We've got the likes of Outfield, Michael Jackson, and CCR coming up in just a bit.
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96.7 Rock with you. Forecasters now say there's an 81% chance of a super El Nino developing. So what is a super El Nino? It's a climactic phenomena resulting from sea temperatures rising in the Pacific by 2 degrees Celsius or more, and it affects global weather cycles. So there can be, you know, extreme heat, more flooding, sharknadoes, whatever. Just expect some extreme weather this summer. Be safe, be prepared. I advise you to have a generator. And yeah, just pay attention to the weather. Right now, it's Ambrosia on the Big Wolf. You're the only woman.

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5: Richard Wedding at the Weather Channel. Rest of our Tuesday, showers and thunderstorms are going to stay with us with a high 88. Westerly breeze, light at 5. And a few strong storms containing heavy downpours and localized flooding. The rain chances fade tonight down to 72. A hotter, drier pattern starts to emerge as we move into the latter half of the week. Around 90 tomorrow, 40% chance of rain and storms, and that goes down to 20% on Thursday with a high 93.
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Cody North here with you, getting through the 3 o'clock drop on this Tuesday afternoon. Thank God we have awesome music to be a soundtrack to our workday to get us through.

ZZ Top on the Big Wolf. It's called Sleeping Bag. Not where I want to be sleeping in this kind of weather, let me tell you. At least it's not as hot as it's been, you know, out of the fire and into the fryer, I guess. But it's going to be if the forecasts are accurate, it's going to keep being a pretty extreme summer, you know. Super El Nino, so a lot of crazy storms and stuff. Pay attention to the weather, my friend. So speaking of Sharknados, today is Shark Awareness Day. Go ahead and spend the day hoping you don't have to be aware of a shark. Though I will say, to put your mind at ease, the odds of being killed by a shark are very, very low. Sharks don't instinctively attack people. So just try not to look like, I don't know, a seal or something, and you should be fine. Usually, fatal shark attacks are caused by the shark biting a person once, realizing it's a person and that they don't like the taste of people, and then they swim away and the person bleeds out. So, you know. But every year there will be like you a one or two fatal shark attacks. So it's not to say, it's one of those things where it's like, if you know the odds of being struck by lightning, I feel like your odds of being struck by lightning are higher because you're like, oh, it's like a one in a million thing. Let me go climb a tree during a thunderstorm. Well, okay, the odds just went way up. Anyway, I'm rambling. New shoes on the Big Wolf 96.7, point of no return. I miss Shark Week.

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1: Hot, hot, hot.
0: Yeah, summer in South Georgia. It does get hot, hot, hot. Music's on the way on the Wolf in the 4 o'clock hour from Fleetwood Mac, the Beatles, and the Bangles. Stay tuned, but first, it's time for more workplace rules. Why do some people still need reminding of basic stuff, like not leaving scorched coffee in? It's hard to make a cup of coffee that I truly hate, but when coffee's been, like, just sitting there rotting and being continually heated for hours, it can get pretty gross. Am I right? You know I'm right. Take a listen to this.
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3: The workplace is a community, so take some responsibility and don't leave half an inch of coffee in the pot to burn and stink up the whole place. If you're too big of a jerk to make a fresh pot, at least turn the burner off so the rest of us don't have to smell scorched coffee for the next 2 days. You know what? Scratch that. Make a new freaking pot, because what is wrong with you?

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5: From the Weather Channel, I'm Jeff Maher. There'll still be some showers and thunderstorms into this evening, then a cloudy sky overnight with a low falling down to 72. After a sunny start to Wednesday, some scattered afternoon storms may pop up into the afternoon as the high gets close to 90, then cloudy tomorrow night with a low of 73. Where Thursday will begin with some sunshine, then an occasional afternoon thunderstorm may pop up with a high of 93. And for Friday, early sun will be followed by some afternoon thunderstorms, and it'll be hotter with a high close to 95.
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9: A vacation turns tragic for one Georgia family following the fatal shooting of a toddler. Authorities in Kissimmee, Florida say the young child is dead after being accidentally shot by another child. Osceola County Sheriff Chris Blackman says the incident happened on Sunday afternoon just before 4 p.m.
10: According to investigation, a 4-year-old family member located an unsecured firearm inside of the vehicle and discharged it, striking the 2-year-old. That was also inside of the vehicle. The family had just arrived and were visiting here from Georgia.
9: Blackman said yesterday during a press conference that the family was checking into a resort when two children were left unsupervised in a car. Authorities say the child was rushed to the hospital but later died. As to whether charges will be brought in the case.
10: Probably so, but we're just in the beginning of the investigation.
9: Sheriff Blackman said the Florida State Attorney's Office is investigating possible charges related to the incident. Flags are at half staff across the state in memory of South Carolina Senator Lindsey Graham. Governor Brian Kemp issued an executive order on Monday after Graham died after suffering an aortic dissection. The 71-year-old first entered politics more than 30 years ago in the South Carolina State House. Flags will remain at half staff on state buildings through Saturday. An animal shelter in Middle Georgia is closing temporarily.
11: Monroe County decided yesterday to shut down its animal shelter for 3 weeks as it deals with a staff shortage and needed renovations. It was just over a week ago when Monroe County Animal Control Officer Carlos Santillan was arrested for allegedly placing live puppies in the incinerator. A new animal services manager will take over August 3rd. I'm Thomas Cage.
9: And I'm Liz Kennedy.
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12: I'm Cody North with your Big Wolf News Update. On Saturday, July 11th at approximately 11:28 a.m., the Apley County Sheriff's Office responded to Carter's Bight Landing in reference to a possible drowning. It was determined that the subject was attempting to swim to his vessel after launching it from the landing. He went under and did not resurface. Once on scene, the area was secured and search efforts began. At 11:15 p.m. that night, the body of Christopher Michael Peck was recovered. More than a dozen agents were involved in this rescue effort.
13: There's something special happening at Hopewell Church, and you're invited. 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Sunday begins with Sunday school at 10 a.m., worship at 11 a.m., a fellowship meal at noon, and concludes with the evening meal at 6 p.m. and a final revival service at 7 p.m. Hopewell Church on Red Oak Road in Bexley.
11: I'm Thomas Cage, GNN Sports. The All-Star Game takes place tonight. Ozzie Albies is batting sixth, and Drake Baldwin is in the nine hole for the Braves on the National League side. Matt Olson, Chris Sale, and Raisel Iglesias also made the team. Ronald Acuna Jr. is back on the baseball diamond. The outfielder began a minor league rehab assignment in Florida yesterday in his effort to come back from a strained left hamstring. Acuna reached base once on an error. Atlanta's Ha-Sung Kim homered and singled in the same game for the beginning of his rehab assignment as well. The Hawks took down the Celtics 102-90 in NBA Summer League action from Vegas. Atlanta is now 3-0 and will battle Memphis Thursday night. And a former University of Georgia basketball coach is heading to the National Collegiate Basketball Hall of Fame. Tubby Smith is one of six people in the class of 26. His 1996 squad was the last UGA men's team to reach the Sweet 16. That's sports. I'm Thomas Cage with the Georgia News Network.
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5: From the Weather Channel, I'm Jeff Maher. There'll still be some showers and thunderstorms into this evening, then a cloudy sky overnight with a low falling down to 72. After a sunny start to Wednesday, some scattered afternoon storms may pop up into the afternoon as the high gets close to 90, then cloudy tomorrow night with a low of 73. For Thursday, we'll begin with some sunshine, then an occasional afternoon thunderstorm may pop up with a high of 93. And for Friday, early sun will be followed by some afternoon thunderstorms, and it'll be hotter with a high close to 95.
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Tuesday or something. I don't know. Not that Tuesday is terrible, but still. Feels weird playing Manic Monday on a Tuesday. Maybe I should add a rule to that song to stop it from playing on any day but Monday. Def Leppard and Tracy Chapman are on the way here on the Big Wolf. I'm Cody North hanging here with you. In the final hour of the Tuesday workday, we're getting through it together. Next is one of the first songs I learned to play on the bass. It's the Beatles' Nowhere Man. He's a

0: We've got great music coming up for you in the 6 o'clock hour here on the Big Wolf 96.7, broadcasting to you out of Baxley. Starship Prince, Alanis Morissette, and Foreigner are on the way on the Big Wolf 96.7 and on the free Big Wolf mobile app available in the Apple App Store and the Google Play Store. By the way, today is a holiday. It is Mac and Cheese Day, or as your kids call it, Tuesday. When's the last time I had mac and cheese? Oh, yeah, dinner last night. Right now, it's your Big Wolf weather.
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5: From the Weather Channel, I'm Jeff Maher. There'll still be some showers and thunderstorms into this evening, then a cloudy sky overnight with a low falling down to 72. After a sunny start to Wednesday, some scattered afternoon storms may pop up into the afternoon as the high gets close to 90, then cloudy tomorrow night with a low of 73. Or Thursday, we'll begin with some sunshine, then an occasional afternoon thunderstorm may pop up with a high of 93. And for Friday, early sun will be followed by some afternoon thunderstorms. And it'll be hotter with a high close to 95.
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Starship on the Big Wolf. We built this city. I'm Cody North here with you in the 6 o'clock hour, the final hour of today's edition of the show. YouTube, Linda Carlisle and Hadaway are on the way on the Big Wolf 96.7. So today is National Nude Day. Wait, that's today? Darn, I have nothing to wear. It's also Cow Appreciation Day. Chris Christie thanks you for your cards.

0: The Big Wolf 96.7. So Jordan Walker of the St. Louis Cardinals won the home run derby last night. But the real winner, who produced more homers than anyone else, was steroids. Hey, you like our music? Drop us a like on Facebook, facebook.com/967WUFE. We were talking about this a little bit ago. Today is National Mac and Cheese Day. A good day for some cheesy pasta. So us Americans, I'm proud of us. We're putting up numbers. We eat an estimated 10 billion pounds of mac and cheese every year. That works out to about 30 pounds a person. And for me, it's probably like 90 pounds, but whatever. The United States is the top mac and cheese consuming country in the world. USA! USA! We're number one. So President Thomas Jefferson is credited with making mac and cheese popular in the U.S. It's said that after tasting it in Europe, he brought the idea back to America and served it at a state dinner in 1802. Kraft introduced the boxed mac and cheese during the Great Depression because it was cheap, easy to make, and became a staple during World War II when fresh dairy and meat were rationed. So today, roughly 1 billion boxes of Kraft mac and cheese are sold every day. A million a day. That is crazy.
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Tina Turner on the Big Wolf 96.7, better be good to me. So, we're talking about how it's Mac and Cheese Day. And I just found out, a survey done by Main Street Bistro in celebration of Mac and Cheese Day found that 56% of Americans say they would give up coffee or social media before giving up mac and cheese. Wow, I thought Americans were pretty addicted to coffee and social media. Would I give up social media? Yes. Coffee? No. 54% eat mac and cheese weekly, with most preferring it for dinner. I do that. Mondays are mac and cheese Mondays. 86% say it's an adult food, not just for kids. I agree with that. And 32% name it their top comfort side dish. And more than 75% of folks eat it with a fork, not a spoon, which is objectively correct, okay? You should eat mac and cheese with a fork. It just makes sense. Speaking of Mac, it's Fleetwood Mac on the Big Wolf 96.7. Say you love me.

0: Outdoor, you, my friend, have a terrific Tuesday evening. I will be back tomorrow at 2, same wolf time, same wolf station as always. Take care, my friend. Coming up in the 7 o'clock hour, it's going to be commercial-free music from Whitney Houston, Rod Stewart, The Police, Robert Palmer, and more.
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5: From the Weather Channel, I'm Jeff Maher. There still will be some showers and thunderstorms into this evening, then a cloudy sky overnight with a low falling down to 72. After a sunny start to Wednesday, some scattered afternoon storms may pop up into the afternoon as the high gets close to 90, then cloudy tomorrow night with a low of 73. Or Thursday, we'll begin with some sunshine, then an occasional afternoon thunderstorm may pop up with a high of 93. And for Friday, early sun will be followed by some afternoon thunderstorms, and it'll be hotter with a high close to 95.
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